Bay Brass, led by Michael Tilson Thomas in tonight's bandstand selection. Street Song Number 1 by Michael Tilson Thomas on 90.5 WUOL. Remember, there are special features every weekday, including Film at 11 with Daniel Gillum, which tomorrow is music from The Lion King. Voices Carry at 2 p.m. with Laura Atkinson always has vocal music, whether for choir or solo singers. Crossfade with Kiana Dell tomorrow features Esperanza Spalding. And The Bandstand with me, Colleen Wheelahan, weeknights at 8, will feature tomorrow music by Isaac Albanese. Right now, music by and performed by guitarist Sergio Assad. This is Valsiana from Aquarelle.

0: Valsiana from Aquarelle, music by Sergio Assad, performed by the composer on the guitar.
1: 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Celebrating 20 years of carrying ladies' clothing and accessories from casual to formal, including dresses, shorts, and other summer wear. Open Tuesday through Friday from 11 to 5, Saturday 10 to 4. 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
0: Composer Béla Bartók was one of the most respected musicians of his time. And this week on Exploring Music, Bill McLaughlin is going to dig into that respect that conductors had and the pieces that they commissioned from Béla Bartók, including a performance by Benny Goodman. Béla Bartók is thought of as intense with all the field recordings and all the rhythmic drive in his music, but he was a little bit offbeat the way he traveled around so attentively recording singers in villages who probably thought it was very silly that someone was so captivated by the folk music they grew up singing. Exploring Music features Béla Bartók all week long. That's weeknights at 9 here on Classical Louisville. I'm Colleen Wheelahan. Now music by a composer who had more of a serious image, even though he was so successful so young. I have to imagine there was a fair amount of joy as well. This is a double concerto for violin and piano by Felix Mendelssohn. Musica Vitae is joined by Melon Broman with Simon Crawford Phillips at the piano.

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0: Malin Broman, the violinist, Simon Crawford Phillips at the piano with Musica Vitae in the double concerto by Felix Mendelssohn.
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0: As a mom, I certainly understand that the month of May can feel like December's angry cousin or angry sibling. It's deceptively difficult once you get into the middle of it. And we need these moments of peace. We just need some breaks that we build into the month of May. And if you need a moment like that, a moment to let you forget your to-do list, forget everything on your calendar, I've got it for you now. Alexander Boldyshev is on the harp. This is a performance of Spiegel im Spiegel, Mirror in Mirror by Arvo Pärt.

0: Spiegel im Spiegel, Mirror in Mirror, like an infinity mirror. Music by Arvo Pärt, performed by harpist Alexander Boldyshev. Exploring Music is on the way with Béla Bartók all week long. I'm Colleen Wheelahan. Thanks for tuning into Evening Classics.
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Hello there, and welcome to Exploring Music. It's Bill McLaughlin here. We have a treat in store this week. We're going to try to penetrate the world and the music of the great Hungarian composer, Béla Bartók. I just came across a great book called The Great Escape by Kati Marton, in which he talks about Budapest, the capital of Hungary, in the marvelous years between 1870 and 1910. She says it begins in 1867 when Vienna, the capital of the still mighty Austrian Empire, granted equal status to Budapest as co-capital of the newly formed Austro-Hungarian Empire. Between 1870 and 1910, the city, pulsing with energy and ambition, became a magnet for the city's brightest and best, ballooning from 300,000 residents to over 1 million. This is around the same time that New York City was going through that same explosive growth, I might add. Kati Marton goes on to say, Budapest had become Europe's fastest growing metropolis. The grandest parliament and the largest stock exchange in Europe, the continent's first underground train, a boulevard to rival the Champs-Élysées, and an extravagant jumble of architectural fantasies soon altered the once provincial cityscape. That's the cityscape in which Béla Bartók grew up. Okay, let's go look for Béla Bartók. He was born in a town called Nagyszent Miklós. But nowadays, to find the town where Bartók was born, we have to look at the map of Romania, not Hungary. And there we see San Nicolau Mare. You can hear it's the same word, St. Nicholas. Bartók's born in Nagyszent Miklós, 1881. I'm looking at a marvelous book called Bartók, His Life in Pictures. Let's see, pictures of Bartók as a very little boy, 3 or 4 years old. He's just about to play piano for the first time. And this is tiny script. I hope I could read this. This is a piece composed by Bartók. He's about 10 years old, 9 or 10 years old. The piece is called The Course of the Danube. He's following the great river as it comes into Hungary. And he writes in the score that the river is very happy when it comes to Hungary. Sounds like this.

And that sound is not really Hungarian, at least not to my ear. It could have been written by an Austrian composer, somebody in the generations after Mozart. But what about Hungarian music, the music that Bartok would have heard as a young boy studying, that people said, this is the music of our native land? Well, how about Franz Liszt?

Yeah, that's Hungarian music. It says so right on the label, Hungarian Rhapsody No. 2, music of Franz Liszt, who actually wasn't very Hungarian in his training. He grew up in a German-speaking family on the border with Austria, and he had to learn Hungarian music. And what he actually tumbled into when he started coming back to Budapest again and again was gypsy music. Now, we recently had a great Hungarian gypsy visit our studio here in New York City. His name is Robi Lakatos. He's a direct descendant of János Biari, a famous Hungarian gypsy fiddle player of the 1850s, around the time that Liszt was active. Let's listen in now to Robi Lakatos playing some Hungarian gypsy music.

Robi Lakatos, gypsy fiddle player from Hungary. Actually, he lives in Brussels nowadays, but that's very much in the Hungarian gypsy style, playing at Csárdás. You know, I found something very interesting and kind of amusing in a way. He followed up that Csárdás by playing this piece.

Wait a minute. That's not Hungarian music. That's music by the German composer Johannes Brahms, who was born in Hamburg in North Germany. It's true, that's a Hungarian dance number 5, but it's written by a German composer. Guess why? Brahms was hanging out with Hungarian fiddle players, especially Joseph Joachim, for whom he later wrote the violin concerto. So here is a very interesting example, a Hungarian gypsy violinist, modern day, borrowing from a romantic German composer, Brahms, who was trying to write in a Hungarian gypsy style. And I'm starting to get really confused. So let's pick up Bartók's education, which was actually very European sounding. He had conservative teachers. Let's listen in on an andante for violin and piano. We're going to be hearing Georgi Pauk and Jeno Jando. This is music from 1902. Bartók is 21 years old.

violinist Georgi Pauk. Jeno Janda was the pianist. Music of Béla Bartók, 21 years old when he wrote his Andante for violin and piano. And harmonically, that piece is not very different from the little piece the 10-year-old Bartók wrote about the Danube River. But he was growing. There's a piano quintet from a couple of years later, which has a very unusual second movement, which is marked Scherzando. Now, this music starts off with a 2-4 measure, and then the next measure is a 5-8 measure. And then 2-4, and then 5-8. So it goes like 1-2-3-4, 1-2-3-4-5, 1-2-3-4, 1-2-3-4-5. And that's just the beginning of it. Some very unusual harmonic material. Hear what's going on? I think that's a remnant of the Turkish Empire, of the Ottomans, that interval. Could come from the Kasbah, almost. Let's hear this movement. The second movement of Béla Bartók's piano quintet from the year 1904. He's 23 years old.

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I really liked that piece. I'm not sure, however, if Bartók agreed with me. He suppressed this piece. It wasn't published during his lifetime. We just heard the Kodály Quartet with Jenő Jandó at the piano, the second movement of Bartók's Piano Quintet, written in 1904, which was the year of Bartók's conversion. Well, it was much more shocking than a conversion. It was like St. Paul getting knocked off his horse by lightning. Two lightning strikes in Bartók's case. The first was an 18-year-old girl who showed up who sang this beautiful Hungarian folk music of a sort he'd never heard. He was fascinated. And that same year, another thunderbolt arrived in Budapest, this time from Bavaria, in the form of the composer and conductor Richard Strauss. Bartók wrote, "From a kind of stagnation, I was roused as by a lightning stroke by the first performance of Oslo Sprach Zarathustra. The work was received with real abhorrence in musical circles here, but it filled me with the greatest enthusiasm." Okay, so here's a young pianist who's fascinated with the music of Richard Strauss, and he turns his attention to the next big tone poem from Strauss, an enormous piece called Ein Heldenleben. So what's a pianist who's infatuated with the music of Richard Strauss to do but turn that enormous tone poem for full orchestra into a piano piece? One pianist. He could play all of Heldenleben all by himself. There is a rhythm sometimes in human lives that just carries us forward, and I can see it building in Bartók. Here's a letter to his mother, dated 1903. The very first lines are, "Down with the Habsburgs." Bartók is becoming a staunch Hungarian patriot. He says there was a nationalistic movement which also spread to the artistic field, and as this arose in Hungary, it called for something specifically Hungarian to be created in music. And I thought of the year 1848. That year is one of the most eventful in Hungarian history. It was the year

Fear of the Hungarian Revolt, a life and death struggle of the nation for freedom. The leader, the heart and the soul of this struggle was Lajos Kossuth. So now, Béla Bartók made a tone poem in the style of Richard Strauss about Lajos Kossuth. It opens with a very Hungarian rhythm. The Hungarian language always accents the first syllable. And now this tune.

wonderful theme, isn't it? Broad, mysterious, going to the major key at the end. It gives us a feeling of hope. This is going to be a sad story, but there's hope here at the beginning. And there is also one bit of musical caricature in this piece that got Bartók into a lot of trouble at the first rehearsal in Budapest. Anthony, could you skip ahead in this to about 10:20 in? Now listen to this bassoon and contrabassoon. They're mocking a very famous tune. See if you recognize it.

That's it. I'm out of here, says the first trumpet player of the Budapest Philharmonic. You can't mock my national anthem. Do you hear what the bassoon was playing? Recognize it? How about if I move it up into its original key, as it was set by Franz Joseph Haydn? Slow movement of Haydn's Emperor Quartet, that's the Austrian national anthem. And he's making fun of it in the bassoons. Down with the Habsburgs. He's saying that music, and that poor trumpet player just lost it. Let's listen to the tone poem Kossuth in this performance, the Budapest Festival Orchestra under Ivan Fischer.

0: And so we hear the Hungarian forces under Lajos Kossuth defeated in 1848. But you know, there are towns all over the U.S. named for Kossuth. And there's a statue that I go past sometimes on my bike at 112th and Riverside Drive in New York City, up near Columbia. A grand statue of Lajos Kossuth. But there's no memorial more fitting and more powerful than this tone poem created by the young Hungarian composer Béla Bartók some 50 years after the defeat of the 1848 revolution. Iván Fischer conducting the Budapest Festival Orchestra. Music of Bartók from 1904. 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There's some brand new material on there, and you'll find out a little bit more about Bartók. You can also drop us an email while you're there. The website is exploringmusic.org.
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When I mentioned that Bartók had been the recipient of a couple of thunderbolts of inspiration in 1904, the one from Richard Strauss, we just heard the result, in that piece called Kossuth, and the one that was even maybe more important was the singing of an 18-year-old girl named Lydia Tosh. She had arrived in Budapest that year from the Székely region, which is near the Carpathian Mountains, and Bartók heard this girl sing music of the Székely region and thought, that's it. That's the secret. I have to find out how that works. So we started making trips to the countryside to collect these folk tunes. Let's listen to one. In this case, the pianist is actually Béla Bartók himself. This is a recording made in Budapest in 1929, and the singer, Maria Basilides. The piece is called Snow White Kerchief.

that's hearing back into history, isn't it? Made in 1929 in Budapest, the singer Maria Basalides, a great mezzo of Greek extraction, who was Bartók's favorite singer in Budapest. And that was Béla Bartók at the piano, a song which he collected in the countryside, a Hungarian folk tune called Snow White Kerchief. Collecting folk songs became a passion for Bartók, especially when he met a buddy to go out into the countryside with, another composer, Zoltán Kodály. The two of these boys used to laden themselves up with this heavy recording equipment, carry it out on their backs into the countryside and collect Hungarian folk tunes. And it's natural that when you absorb so much of this folk music, that it starts to find its way into your so-called classical concert music. Here's a wonderful example from the First String Quartet. This is from the year 1909. We'll hear the final movement, which incorporates a Hungarian folk tune called The Peacock.

marvelous performance of the final movement of the first string quartet of Béla Bartók, composed in 1909, and a piece which uses a Hungarian folk tune which he'd collected, the peacock. This became a favorite of that crowd. In effect, Kodály later wrote a fantastic set of orchestral variations on the peacock. In this performance, we heard the Emerson String Quartet, 1988. Those boys were playing so beautifully right away. And that's all the time we have for music of Béla Bartók today. But in tomorrow's show, we're going to follow Bartók as more and more Hungarian folk music starts to find its way into his orchestral work. And you can hear examples of the influence of Claude Debussy. There's a sort of gothic tale, Bluebeard's Castle. Reminds us a little of Pelléas and Mélisande. We'll also hear The Wooden Prince. And if you're really good, I might even play a tiny bit of Tom Waits. But don't let that scare you off. And if you don't know who Tom Waits is, tune in tomorrow. You get to find out, along with a lot of great Bartók. See you tomorrow. Exploring Music is produced by Sidney Gillard at WFMT in Chicago and produced and engineered by Bill Sigman at Digital Island Studios here in New York City. Our production assistants are Ella Pinsloop, Eric Opland, Adela Skoronsky, and Weston Williams. Rebecca Neistat is the WFMT production and syndication manager. Exploring Music is made possible by the generous support of the Paul M. Angel Family Foundation, Helen So, the Earl and Brenda Shapiro family, Mr. and Mrs. William G. Brown, Eugene Jarvis and Sasha Gerritsen, the Julian Family Foundation, and the listener supporters of WFMT. I'm Bill McLaughlin. 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
3: I do hope you can stay with me. I'm Peter Van de Graaff. I have some Shakespearean-inspired music for you right now. And later on, we will listen to a piano sonata by a Polish composer of Latvian descent. Her name is Grażyna Bacewicz, 20th century composer, very fine composer. Let's begin here with our Shakespearean-inspired music with something composed by Claude Debussy. Debussy is one of those composers who every note he wrote has been recorded and discussed and analyzed. This is music he started to write for a production of Shakespeare's King Lear. He sketched it out for the piano, and after his death, it was orchestrated by Jean-Roger Ducasse, as we hear it now. Just two excerpts from King Lear by Debussy with Sir Simon Rattle and the City of Birmingham Symphony.

The Fanfare and The Sleep of King Lear, the only two sections which were, well, not even completed, but sketched out by Claude Debussy for a projected production of Shakespeare's King Lear, and then, as I said before, orchestrated by Jean-Roger Ducasse. A performance there was by the City of Birmingham Symphony and Sir Simon Rattle conducting. First of our Shakespearean-inspired music. Here is a concert overture by Antonín Dvořák after Shakespeare's Othello. We hear it with the Royal Philharmonic, conducted by John Farrar.

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originally intended to be part of a trilogy of concert overtures, Nature, Life, and Love, that depicting love. And it is the Othello Overture, inspired by Shakespeare, by Antonín Dvořák. That was John Farrar conducting the Royal Philharmonic. Here is some passionate music by Hector Berlioz. It is the love scene. I can't imagine any more passion being poured into a piece of music than this. It comes from Romeo and Juliet by Hector Berlioz. It's a secular cantata for soloist, chorus, and orchestra, but this is just the orchestral scene, the love scene from Romeo and Juliet of Berlioz, New York Philharmonic, and Leonard Bernstein.

0: New York Philharmonic and Leonard Bernstein conducting The Love Scene. That comes from the scenic cantata by Hector Berlioz, Romeo and Juliet after Shakespeare, of course.
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Now to a piano sonata by a Polish composer of Lithuanian descent. Her name is Grażyna Bacewicz, mid-20th century Polish composer. We listen now to her piano sonata number 2, and this recording is with Natasha Stojanowska.

0: Music by a woman who lived from 1909 to 1969, a Polish composer named Grażyna Batsewicz. We heard Natasza Stojanowska at the piano playing the piano sonata number 2 by Batsewicz.
1: This is Bird Note. May is the prime month across much of North America to celebrate the return of migratory birds from the tropics. Orioles, tanagers, buntings, cuckoos, and many more wing northward. But of all those coming back, it's the warblers that many eagerly await. Like the oven bird, whose song we're hearing now. The warblers stand out as our most fabulous array of avian jewels. Like true gems, most are miniatures, around 5 inches long. And of the more than 50 species that brighten our spring, many gleam like precious stones. These birds dazzle us, from the glinting ornaments of the golden-winged warbler to the sky blue of the cerulean warbler. Nesting from southern wetlands to Arctic willows, species of warblers fill many niches, from fly-catching from the tallest trees to dwelling on the ground. And some of the warblers' names are unforgettable. The painted redstart. The prothonotary warbler, perhaps the brightest gem of all. And the worm-eating warbler. For Bird Note, I'm Michael Stein. 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
3: I'm Peter Van de Graaff. I'll have for you in just a few minutes some of the last music written by Robert Schumann. It sounds like a single movement from a violin concerto, but he calls it the Fantasy in C. And another work, actually, for solo instrument and orchestra by Schumann as well, for piano and orchestra. But first, this by his wife, Clara Schumann. Prelude and Fugue in F-sharp minor with Jean-Pierre Armengaud at the piano.

music very Bach-inspired, appropriate because that composer lived in Leipzig, not far from the St. Thomas Church where Bach worked for many years. Composer's name is Clara Schumann, Robert Schumann's wife. Prelude and Fugue in F-sharp minor there. And the pianist was Jean-Pierre Armengaud. Now to her husband. A couple of pieces for solo instrument and orchestra by Robert Schumann. Let's begin with this, one of the last pieces he ever wrote, Fantasy in C, Opus 131. It is with Anna-Sophie Mutter, violin, who's joined by the New York Philharmonic, conducted by Kurt Mazur.

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Anna Sophie Mutter, violin, New York Philharmonic, Kurt Masur conducting, and the Fantasy in C, Opus 131 by Robert Schumann. Some of the last music he composed, and yet the next work, is even later. This is Opus 134 now. Robert Schumann composed this for his wife Clara and actually dedicated it to their new friend Johannes Brahms. It's for piano and orchestra. Jan Liszewski is the pianist with the Santa Cecilia National Academy Orchestra conducted by Antonio Papano. And this is now Robert Schumann's introduction and concert allegro.

0: course, we often hear the very famous Schumann Piano Concerto in A minor, but he wrote a couple of other pieces for piano and orchestra, including that one, some of the very last music he ever wrote, Introduction and Concert Allegro in D minor. That was Antonio Pappano conducting the Santa Cecilia National Academy Orchestra, and the pianist was Jan Liszewski.
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This is by French Baroque composer now, Jean-Philippe Rameau. We're going to excerpt from one of his operas, which is called Anacreon. Let's listen now to a suite of dances from that opera with Capella Savaria and Mary Terry Smith, the conductor.

Conductor Mary Terry Smith leading Capella Savaria in that suite drawn from an opera by French Baroque composer Jean-Philippe Rameau called Anacreon. Also from the French Baroque comes the Sarabande by Louis Couperin.

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4: So happy that you could join me for music. I'm Peter Van de Graaff, and I'm going to play for you a couple of film scores or excerpts from film scores from movies about World War II from England. Before we listen to a suite from Coastal Command from 1942, we have this from 1955. It's a film called The Dam Busters, about an operation with the British against the Germans in Germany. And it's called The Dam Busters. We'll hear The Prelude and The Dam Blast. This is Leighton Lucas's music, and it's played by the BBC National Orchestra of Wales, conducted by Rumon Gamba.

Rumon Gamba conducted that music, drawn from a film score from 1955 by Leighton Lucas. The film's called The Dam Busters. Ray Vaughan Williams, it's not all that well known, wrote a number of film scores, and we're going to excerpt from one from 1942 called Coastal Command, about the British defenses along the English Channel during World War II. This is Kenneth Alwyn to conduct Philharmonia Orchestra.

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Kenneth Alwyn leading the Philharmonia Orchestra in a suite from a film score from 1942, a World War II movie called Coastal Command. The composer was Ray Vaughan Williams. From another World War II film, this score by Arthur Bliss called War in the Air. A little excerpt with the BBC Philharmonic.

Rumon Gamba, BBC Philharmonic, and a theme from the film score War in the Air by the English composer Sir Arthur Bliss. I'm going to play for you in just a little bit the Piano Concerto in C by Antonio Salieri. Yes, he did write a couple of piano concertos. This now by his rival Mozart, first of all, which is some of the last music written by Mozart, the overture to his opera La Clemenza di Tito, Titus's Clemency. Here is Sir Neville Mariner to lead the St. Martin Academy.

the Academy of St. Martin in the Fields and Sir Neville Mariner with the overture to Mozart's late opera, La Clemenza di Tito. Now, by Antonio Salieri, we have Andreas Steyer soloing with Concerto of Cologne in this C major keyboard concerto.

In his day, Antonio Salieri was probably best known as an operatic composer and maybe secondarily a teacher. There we had, though, some instrumental music by Antonio Salieri, the famous rival to Mozart. Andreas Steyer performing on the forte piano with Concerto of Cologne in that C major concerto. Here is a brief aria from Mozart's La Clemenza di Tito with Gilles Cachemet singing.

0: Christopher Hogwood, Academy of Ancient Music, and baritone Gilles Cachemet with that little aria from the late opera of Mozart, Tardi Savede. That's the name of the aria. The opera is La Clemenza di Tito, Titus's Clemency.
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0: A few preludes here will take us to a massive symphony by a really wonderful Swedish composer. I invite you to stay tuned for that. Jan Leschetsky is the pianist first with this Raindrop Prelude by Chopin.

I don't think it was Chopin who gave that work its subtitle, but I love that subtitle, The Raindrop Prelude, from the Opus 28 collection. Jan Leschetsky was the pianist. Peter Van de Graaff here, and I hope very much that you'll stay tuned. In just a few minutes, I'll have for you the Second Symphony by the Swedish composer and engineer as a profession, Kurt Otterberg. Now we have Oscar Gilia playing the guitar in six preludes by the Mexican composer Manuel Ponce.

Mexican composer Manuel Ponce wrote those six preludes, and the guitarist was Oscar Gilia. One more prelude, it's by Mikalojus Tsiulionis.

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3: T-E-R-B-E-R-G. What makes him so interesting and compelling is that he was not a professional composer, although, as you'll hear, wrote music at an extraordinarily high level. He was a civil engineer by profession, also a critic as well as composer. He wrote 9 symphonies, for which he's probably best known. Here is his Symphony No. 2 in F, music of Kurt Otterberry with the Frankfurt Radio Symphony, Ari Rassilainen conducting.

We've heard one of the symphonies by the Swedish composer Kurt Atterberg, Atterberg. He wrote 9 symphonies. He lived from 1887 to 1974 and made his living as a civil engineer. He loved his job, but he loved to compose music and wrote him remarkable works. Frankfurt Radio Symphony, led by Ari Rassilainen. And let's contrast that huge orchestral piece with this prelude for guitar by the Spanish guitarist-composer Francisco Tárrega.

0: That was the Prelude No. 8 by Spanish guitarist-composer Francisco Tárrega, as recorded by David Russell.
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0: I'm Peter Van de Graaff. I'd like to take you to a time and place which enjoyed one of the greatest flowering in music history, and that was mid-18th century Mannheim, Germany. We're going to listen to a number of pieces from the Mannheim School, as it was called. Let's begin with this from an opera by Ignaz Holzbauer, an opera which was particularly admired by Mozart. An aria from Act 1, sung by Robert Wöhrle, and Michael Schneider conducts.

Robert Wöhrle singing that aria from Günther von Schwarzburg by Ignaz Holzbauer, conductor Michael Schneider. I'm Peter Van de Graaff. If you could go to any place and time in music history and hear a concert, where would you go? I think I would like to go, at least one of my top places, would be Mannheim, Germany, mid-18th century. Elector Karl Theodor had assembled some of the greatest musicians in all of Europe. Charles Burney, a famous writer on music at the time, called it an army of generals. Not only were these members of this excellent orchestra, some say the greatest in all of Europe, of course, great performers, but they were also, many of them, most of them, composers as well, very influential as well in the development of the early classical style. For example, a great oboist, Ludwig August Lebrun, wrote this oboe concerto. His father was also a member of the orchestra and at Mannheim. This is the first concerto by Lebrun. It's played by Heinz Holliger with Kamerata Bern.

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That's the first of the six concertos for oboe and orchestra by a man who was a great oboist in his day, an almost exact contemporary, both in birth and death dates, to Mozart, and knew him as well, Ludwig August Lebrun, his name, and that was Heinz Holliger with Kamerata Bern. This is by Karl Stamitz now, a contemporary of Lebrun, a minuet for winds.

Consortium Classicum and a minuet for winds by Karl Stamitz. Another composer, as was Lebrun, associated with the Mannheim School, a collection of great, great musicians, not only instrumentalists but also composers, gathered around Mannheim and Elector Karl Theodor in the mid-18th century. One of the great composers from that collection was Johann Stamitz, whose son was also, Karl Stamitz was, for a brief time, a member of that orchestra, went on to a great solo career. Here's a trio sonata by Johann Stamitz with members of Concertus Musicus Vienna.

Trio Sonata by Johann or Jan Stamitz, and a performance by members of Vienna Concertus Musicus. Stamitz, one of the great composers, instrumentalists involved in Mannheim, Germany in the mid-18th century. Here's another such composer, Ignaz Holzbauer, a Sinfonia, performed by Kamerata Bern.

That last movement depicting a storm at sea. That was the Sinfonia in E-flat by a mid-18th century German composer, Ignaz Holzbauer. That was performance by Kamerata Bern, led by Thomas Fury. And that's the last of our works from composers from the Mannheim School, the early classical music school, as they call it, a collection of great instrumentalists and composers from Mannheim, mid-18th century. Here's something from Spain, 17th century.

0: Paul Odette performing that anonymous dance from 17th century Spain, a zarabanda.
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0: We have a whole bunch of dances called Lendler, and we're going to begin with a set of six by Beethoven. Boskovsky Ensemble, led by Willy Boskovsky.

Vili Boskovsky and members of his ensemble performed those six dances known as Ländler by Beethoven. My name is Peter van de Graaff. A whole series of dances called Ländler, which was a dance of Austria and southern Germany in a slow 3-4 time. It was a predecessor to the waltz, thus, and had a lot of popularity in early 19th century Germany and Austria. We have Ländler by Schubert and Mozart, and even by a composer named Regner, a more modern set of Ländler. These are the four Ländler, Deutsch 814, by Schubert, played by the Four Hands Piano Duo of Claire Ebersold and Ralph Nivane.

A little series of four Ländler Austrian peasant dances by Franz Schubert, played by Claire Ebersold and Ralph Nivaym. Now a more contemporary set of Ländler, a set of six by a man named Hermann Regner, this from 1986 and scored for a wind septet, all members of the Winds of Montreal, conducted by Jacques Lacombe.

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That's music from 1986 by Hermann Regner, his Six Lentler, an Austrian peasant dance, The Winds of Montreal, conducted by Jacques Lacombe. Mozart also wrote a collection of Six Lentler, quite a late collection, is Kirchel 606. It's played here, all six of them, by the Salzburg Camerata Akademica, led by Sandor Wegg.

That's a collection of dances by Mozart. There are a lot of Mozartian dances, but I think there's only one set which is called Ländler, an Austrian peasant dance. We've been hearing a number of sets of Ländler. That was Mozart's K606, the Salzburg Kammerata Akademica, led by Sándor Weg. And one more Ländler, not by a German composer, but rather Jacques Offenbach.

Lentler by Offenbach from Gaieté Parisienne. We're going to actually continue with dance music here and listen to a suite from one of the great 20th century Russian ballets, Romeo and Juliet by Sergei Prokofiev. From the ballet, he derived a few suites, and here is the number 2. It's performed by the Oslo Philharmonic Orchestra. The conductor is Maris Jansons.

Modest Jansons and the Oslo Philharmonic Orchestra, a suite from Prokofiev's Romeo and Juliet, suite number 2. Stephen Isserlis now plays a romance by Scriabin.

0: cellist Stephen Isserlis, performing that music by Alexander Scriabin. Thomas Adès was the pianist, and that is The Romance.
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0: A little bit of Russian music here for you, including, in just about 5 minutes or so, the Violin Concerto by Alexander Glazunov. First, this by Alexander Scriabin, and one of his early etudes. It's from the Opus 8 set. We'll hear the ninth, and it's played by Chitose Okashiro.

One of the Etudes, Opus 8, by Alexander Scriabin. Chitose Okashiro was the pianist. That's the ninth of the collection. In G-sharp minor, it's subtitled A la Ballata, or Like a Ballad. Peter Van de Graaff here with the Violin Concerto from Russia by composer Alexander Glazunov. This is the only concerto he wrote. It's one of his most highly regarded compositions. An unusual structure to the piece. It's in three sections, but it's in one continuous movement. And we hear Yulia Fischer with the Russian National Orchestra, conducted by Yakov Kreitzberg.

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violinist Yulia Fischer, the Russian National Orchestra, Yakov Kreitzberg, the conductor, 2004 recording of the A minor concerto by Alexander Glazunov, composed in 1905. Here's a little something by a friend of Glazunov, Alexander Borodin. His Serenata a la Spagnola, Spanish-flavored serenade played by the Borodin Quartet.

The Spanish Serenade by Russian composer Alexander Borodin, performed by a quartet named after him, the Borodin Quartet. Let's continue now with Spanish music thus. And this is a... It's hard to listen to this recording, but it's a very interesting disc. It's a horribly scratchy noise. It was made about 1903, but it's Isaac Albéniz himself first talking and then improvising something in F-sharp minor.

Yes, hard to listen through, but you can hear the music being played there by Isaac Albéniz himself, recorded in 1903. Him talking there at the beginning as well, an improvisation. We're going to listen to The Fantastic Dances by Joaquin Turina in a little bit. Right now we have some music which was composed for the piano by Isaac Albéniz, who was a great pianist. But as was much of his music, this was transcribed for the guitar. It's called Mallorca, and of course, as reference to that part of Spain. This recording made in 1982 by Julian Bream.

That was some music by the Spanish pianist composer Isaac Albéniz. And we heard his depiction of Mallorca in Spain. That's the title of the piece. And Julian Bream performed it. More Spanish music now, dating from 1920. Very vivid work. It's by Joaquín Turina, and it's called Danzas Fantásticas, Fantastic Dances. Fantastic doesn't mean that he was bragging about their quality, but rather fantasy-like dances. The first is Exaltation. The second is a dream or an illusion. And the final is Orgy. The London Philharmonic Orchestra, conducted by Enrique Batis.

Enrique Batis conducted the London Philharmonic Orchestra in that music by a Spanish composer born in 1882 named Joaquín Turina. The work was Danzas Fantásticas, Fantastic Dances, composed in 1920. A little more Spanish music, and we return to the guitar now for a piece by Francisco Tárrega, who was himself a guitarist. This is a gavotte, which is titled Maria, played by Norbert Kraft.

0: A little dance, a gavotte by Francisco Tárrega, Spanish composer. It's called Maria, and it was played by guitarist Norbert Kraft.
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0: Here's an overture by French composer Hyacinthe Jadin.

a little overture, not to anything in particular, scored for winds by the late 18th century French composer Hyacinthe Jadin, performance by the Wallace Collection, conducted by John Wallace. I'm Peter Van de Graaff. A couple of French concert overtures here. The first one is a very patriotic work written around the time of the Franco-Prussian War. In fact, it's called Patrie, which could be fatherland. It could also be patriotism. Dramatic overture by Georges French National Orchestra, conducted by Seiji Ozawa.

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music to rouse the souls, the patriotic souls of France around the time of the Franco-Prussian War by Georges Bizet. It's called the Patrie Overture, French National Orchestra, conducted by Seiji Ozawa. Another French 19th century concert overture. This is Roman Carnival by Hector Berlioz, Dresden Staatskapelle, and Sir Colin Davis.

A concert overture composed by Hector Berlioz after his stay in Rome, having won the prize of Rome, Prix de Rome. That's the Roman Carnival Overture. And the Dresden Staatskapelle was conducted by Sir Colin Davis. We're going to go to some Mozart in just a moment or two, and a bit of music by an anonymous composer from the 15th century Germany. This is called Rattenschwanz.

Rat's Tale, Rattenschwanz, by an anonymous composer, played by Philadelphia Renaissance Wind Band. Okay, we have here a 28-year-old Mozart, and listen to the statement. It's quite remarkable. Consider what he had composed in his life up to that time. In a letter to his father, he said, "I consider this, what we're about to hear, to be the best work I have ever composed." And yet, when we look at what the piece is, it's not often thought of when we think of Mozart. It's an unusual work in that it's scored for oboe, clarinet, horn, bassoon, and piano. Quite an original composition, one that Beethoven was to compose later on, same key, same instrumentation, very much an imitation in many ways of the Mozart work. It's also unusual, this piece is, because it was composed for a concert in the largest hall in Vienna at the time, the Burgtheater. Some 1,800 people could fit into this hall. And for the concert, Mozart had written two concertos, a couple of big works, and then he followed it with this very much chamber composition. We're going to hear Radulupu, Han de Vries, George Peterson, Vicente Tzarzo, and Brian Pollard now in this Piano and Wind Quintet by Mozart.

0: Rodulupu piano, Honda Fries oboe, George Peterson clarinet, Vicente Tsarzo horn, Brian Pollard bassoon. All those performers working together in that music by a 28-year-old Mozart in a work which he called his best composition he had ever composed up to that point. The Piano and Wind Quintet in E-flat.
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Joseph Bologna's Symphony Concertante Opus 10, Number 2, the Czech Chamber Philharmonic performing here on 90.5 WUOL Classical Louisville. And coming up, music from roughly the same time, Mozart, got a violin concerto from him coming up in about 10 minutes. After three compositions by Amy Beach, this is the Opus 40 by Beach, played here by the Klugertz-Tiemanns duo.

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Three compositions by Amy Beach, her Opus 40. That was the Klugerts-Timmons duo performing here on 90.5 WUOL Classical Louisville. I've got a real variety of music for you this hour. Just enjoyed that music by Amy Beach. Now we're going to head

0: back in time to the 18th century for music by Mozart, and then we'll hop ahead to the Impressionism era for music by Maurice Ravel. 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
0: And back to Classical Morning with one of the early works by Mozart. This is from the time period when he was living in Salzburg before his move to the big city of Vienna. Violin Concerto No. 4 by Mozart. Reynaud Capucin playing the violin for the Lausanne Chamber Orchestra.

0: Raynaud Capuçon playing the violin for the Lausanne Chamber Orchestra. That was the Violin Concerto No. 4 by a young Mozart here on 90.5 WUOL Classical Louisville. We're going to move forward in time to the era of Impressionism. Some really beautiful music by Maurice Ravel coming up, and Composer's Datebook is on the way at 7 o'clock this morning. You're tuned in to Classical Morning on 90.5.
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0: And thanks for dropping by this morning. This is Maurice Ravel, his Sonatine, played by Louis Lortie on 90.5 WUOL. Good morning.

0: That's Louis Lortie playing the piano for the Sonatine by Maurice Ravel here on 90.5 WUOL. Coming up in the next hour of Classical Morning, some ancient airs and dances by a 20th century composer. I've got a serenade from the Dean of African American Composers, a complete piano trio by Haydn, little music by Beethoven, and a bit of the Firebird Suite coming up on Classical Morning.
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5: This is the Composer's Datebook for May 12th. I'm John Burge. On this date in 1926, a 19-year-old composer and sometimes silent film piano accompanist named Dmitri Shostakovich saw his first symphony performed by the Leningrad Philharmonic. It must have been a heady experience for the young composer, who for the past 2 years had earned a living of sorts accompanying silent films at various Leningrad cinemas. One evening, while accompanying a film titled Swamp and Water Birds of Sweden, the young Shostakovich was so carried away by his own improvisations of birdsong that he assumed the cat calls and noisy expressions of disapproval from the audience were directed at the film, not at him. Only afterwards was he told the audience had assumed he must have been drunk. In later years, Shostakovich would tell this story with some pride. At least they've noticed his music.

The Leningrad Philharmonic's performance of Shostakovich's First Symphony, the first of his orchestral works to be performed in public, was a triumph and established Shostakovich as a major new talent. May 12th was the date Shostakovich would commemorate till the end of his life, if for no other reason than he would never again have to improvise piano accompaniments to cinematic masterworks like Swamp and Water Birds of Sweden. Composer's Datebook is produced by APM, American Public Media, in conjunction with the American Composers Forum, reminding you that all music was once new.

That was The Round of the Princesses from the Firebird Suite by Igor Stravinsky. Morris Janssen's conducting the Bavarian Radio Symphony Orchestra here on 90.5 WUOL Classical Louisville. Music by Ottorino Respighi, just about 5 minutes away. Some ancient airs and dances from him, and I've got a serenade from the Dean of African American Composers, William Grant Still, coming up. Right now, a classic recording of the Bagatelle No. 1 from Beethoven's Opus 126. This is Vladimir Ashkenazy playing the piano.

0: Vladimir Ashkenazy playing the piano for the Bagatelle No. 1 by Beethoven from his Opus 126 here on 90.5 WUOL Classical Louisville. And good to have you here for Classical Morning. This weekend on our film music series, Real Music, it's a tribute to Franz Waxman. He was one of the pioneers of film music with 12 Academy Award nominations and 2 wins. His scores for The Bride of Frankenstein, Rebecca, The Philadelphia Story, and A Place in the Sun are still considered some of history's best. And you can enjoy a tribute to Franz Waxman Saturday afternoon at 5 and Sunday night at 9 here on 90.5.
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90.5 WUOL Classical Louisville, The Ancient Airs and Dances, Suite No. 3 by Ottorino Respighi. That was the St. Paul Chamber Orchestra led by Hugh Wolfe. And you have started your day with Classical Louisville. Thank you for tuning in. I'm Matt Rogers. I've got a complete piano trio by Franz Joseph Haydn on the way in just about 6 or 7 minutes. Right now, music by William Grant Still, often referred to as the Dean of African American Composers. He was the first to conduct a major American symphony orchestra. He was the first to have a symphony performed by a leading orchestra. And he was the first to have an opera performed by a major opera company. William Grant Still, a serenade played by the Royal Scottish National Orchestra.

0: William Grant Still's Serenade, played by the Royal Scottish National Orchestra. That was Avlana Eisenberg conducting here on 90.5 WUOL Classical Louisville. Details on exploring music coming up here in just a second. And on the other side, I've got a complete piano trio by Haydn. Stay tuned.
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0: 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Franz Joseph Haydn, known as the father of the symphony and the father of the string quartet, but he could also write a pretty good piano trio. This is the one in E-flat major. It's played by Trio Ernest.

a piano trio in E flat major by Franz Joseph Haydn. That was Trio Ernest performing here on 90.5 WUOL Classical Louisville. Well, if you're looking for something to do this week, I'm telling you, there is always something going on. We have such a talented arts community here in the Louisville area. We're so fortunate. 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

0: The Adagio from The Limpid Stream, music by Dmitri Shostakovich, Julian Lloyd Webber playing the cello for the London Symphony Orchestra. It's Classical Morning on 90.5 WUOL, music to help get you up and get you going. And Daniel Gillum will keep you going beginning at 9 o'clock this morning with your mid-morning mix. Music by one of the Bach boys coming up next.
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0: And music for you now by Carl Philipp Emanuel Bach, CPE Bach, Sinfonia in E Major, played by Camerata Bern on Classical Louisville.

Tomas Fury and Camerata Burn with the Sinfonia in E Major by Carl Philipp Emanuel Bach here on 90.5 WUOL Classical Louisville. Well, I'm sure you've heard me mention it. Franz Schubert is one of my favorite composers, and I get to play a complete symphony from him here in just a little bit, about 12 or 13 minutes from now. Right now, this is a suite of five pieces for piano, scenes from an imaginary ballet by the Anglo-African composer Samuel Coleridge Taylor. Jerry Bryant plays the piano on 90.5.

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0: That was Jerry Bryant playing the piano for a suite of five pieces for piano known as Scenes from an Imaginary Ballet, music by Samuel Coleridge Taylor, here on 90.5 WUOL Classical Louisville. Gonna head back to the early 19th century for music by Franz Schubert, a complete symphony from him on the way next here on Classical Morning.
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2: And thanks for dropping by today. This is Classical Morning, and this is Franz Schubert. His Symphony No. 3, which he composed just a few months after turning 18, like the other early symphonies by Schubert, wasn't even published in his lifetime. Symphony No. 3, played by the Vienna Philharmonic, led by Carlos Kleiber.

0: Carlos Kleiber and the Vienna Philharmonic, the Symphony No. 3 by Franz Schubert here on 90.5 WUOL Classical Louisville. Coming up on Classical Morning, a composer who caught the attention of Louis XIV when she was just 5 years old. She was so talented already by the age of five. Louis XIV was intrigued, and this composer wound up working for the Sun King. It's coming up next on Classical Morning.
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0: And thanks for dropping by. Hope you're doing well this morning. I'm Matt Rogers. This is Classical Morning, and this is the French harpsichordist and composer Elisabeth Jacquette de la Guerre, born into a wealthy family of musicians and musical instrument makers. Her incredible talent caught the attention of Louis XIV when she was just 5 years old. She joined his court and wound up writing most of her music for the Sun King. The Suite No. 1 by Elisabeth Jacquette de la Guerre. This is Sarah Cahill playing the piano.

0: Sarah Cahill playing the piano on 90.5 WUOL. That was the Suite Number 1 by Elizabeth Jacquet de la Guerre. Well, I have to head out and make way for Daniel Gillum. He's coming in next with your mid-morning mix, a little lullaby by Gershwin on the way, a concerto for orchestra by Ulysses Kay, and a complete symphony by Jean Sibelius on the way. Have a wonderful day. Join me tomorrow morning at 6 o'clock for another classical morning.
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0: the Cleveland Orchestra with a lullaby of George Gershwin on 90.5 WUOL Classical Louisville. 9:09 on a Tuesday morning. Hope you're not going to sleep. Maybe just getting up, getting going, and a beautiful day. It's going to be 80 sunny skies today. Right now, 57. I'm Daniel Gillum. Hope your Tuesday's off to a good start. We'll have the three B's, Bach, Beethoven, and Brahms, coming up in the noon hour with Laura Atkinson. I'll be with you until then with some more American music coming up next.
1: 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This is Bill McLaughlin inviting you to come explore the world of Béla Bartók with me. 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
0: 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American composer Ulysses Kay, from a generation just after George Gershwin. This is his Concerto for Orchestra with the Minnesota Orchestra led by Scott Yu.

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0: The Minnesota Orchestra, conducted by Scott Yu, and the music of American composer Ulysses Kay. Kay was born in Tucson in 1917, died in 1995 in Inglewood, New Jersey, and amongst the things he wrote during his life was an opera about Frederick Douglass, premiered in 1991. It's 9:30 on this Tuesday. I'm Daniel Gillum. 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
0: 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For Jean Sibelius, the symphony was a spiritual quest. Here's one stop in that journey, is Symphony No. 6, played by the Philharmonia.

0: The Philharmonia, with Vladimir Ashkenazy conducting the Symphony No. 6 of Jean Sibelius, a stop on his way to spiritual enlightenment through the symphony. Florence Price had a slightly different view on what the symphony should be. We'll hear her take on it in the 10 o'clock hour, which is coming up here in about 20 seconds on 90.5 WUOL Classical Louisville. I'm Daniel Gillum. Good morning. 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We'll see a high today of 80. 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

0: a little piano piece about a flute from the Five Petite Pieces of Mel Bonis. That one's called, that's the first one of the five called A Flute Sigh. 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
0: This is the London Philharmonic. Adrian Bolt is the conductor of the Froissart Overture by Edward Elgar.

0: inspired by the Chronicles of Jean Froissart, the Froissart Overture of Edward Elgar, English composer. On 90.5 WUOL, Adrian Bolt conducting the London Philharmonic. Good morning, it's 10:16. Music from the movies coming up on Film at 11 from the hit animated film The Lion King. I'm Daniel Gillum, and thanks for supporting the music today on 90.5 WUOL.
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0: 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This is 90.5 WUOL in the PNC studio at Louisville Public Media. Last hour, we heard a symphony of Jean Sibelius, very philosophical and deep, and talking about a spiritual quest and all that. The first symphony of Florence Price takes a different approach. Price combining the Western classical tradition of the symphony with the music from Africa and the African diaspora. This is the Symphony No. 1 of Florence Price, played by the Fort Smith Symphony with John Jeter conducting.

Inspired by the traditional symphony, the ones that came from the time of maybe Haydn or Beethoven, and the music of Africa and the music of the African diaspora, including a juba dance as a part of the music. The first symphony from the early 1930s by Florence Price on 90.5 WUOL Classical Louisville. Good morning, I'm Daniel Gillum. It's 10:56, and later today on Voices Carry, 2 p.m. all week long, Laura Atkinson looking at the towering choral music of Anton Bruckner, a composer who used his organist ear to shape powerful and sacred vocal works. That's weekdays today, and for the rest of the week, 2 p.m., the music of Anton Bruckner.

0: pianist Laura Downs and the music of Paula Kemper called Venus Projection. Later today at 4 o'clock on Crossfade with Kiana Dell, the music of Esperanza Spalding. Tune in for that with Kiana Dell Crossfade, 4 p.m. 90.5 WUOL and LPM is proud to sponsor the 26th Vote Invention and Innovation Awards. Now accepting applications from early stage businesses ready to elevate to the next level. 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Gorgeous day, sunny skies, high of 80. Right now it's 66.
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0: Well, it was hard to miss. 1994, one of the biggest animated films in history was released, The Lion King, with starring roles for voices of Jonathan Taylor Thomas and Matthew Broderick, James Earl Jones, Jeremy Irons, just to name a few. The music by Hans Zimmer.

Almost don't need to tell you what that is. I think you should know. It's The Lion King. And, of course, a score of Hans Zimmer for that classic 1994 animated feature with the voices of Jonathan Taylor Thomas, Matthew Broderick, James Earl Jones, Jeremy Irons, Moira Kelly, Nathan Lane, of course, Rowan Atkinson, Whoopi Goldberg, and many, many more amazing actors. The Lion King on Film at 11 on 90.5 WUOL, Classical Louisville. I'm Daniel Gillum. Good morning, 11:13, with support for the music today from our listener members and the YMCA. Drowning is the second leading cause of unintentional injury-related death among children aged 1 to 14. The Y is hosting Safety Around Water Clinics May 14th through 17th, where kids and adults can learn skills to enjoy water safely. Open to all, information at ymcalouisville.org. 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This is the string quartet number one of Maddalena Sierman, performed by the Magnifica Comunita Ensemble.

0: The Magnifica Comunita Ensemble and a string quartet by Madalena Seerman on 90.5 WUOL. Well, if you like string quartets and you like to see them live and in person, the Derby City Chamber Music Festival's got a couple things you might be interested in this Sunday, 3 o'clock, as part of their fifth season. Playing the music of Janacek and Franz Schubert and Arnold Schoenberg on the concert this Sunday at 3 p.m. And 90.5 WUOL today with support from the Derby City Chamber Music Festival, returning for its fifth season, May 17th, 19th, and 21st, with musicians from the Louisville Orchestra, along with soloists and chamber musicians from around the country performing works by Bach, Schubert, Copland, 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
0: Well, let's see. We've heard the Sixth Symphony of Jean Sibelius today with the First Symphony of Florence Price. Here's the Seventh Symphony of Alexander Glazunov. The BBC National Orchestra of Wales is conducted by Tadaki Otaka.

0: Such a powerful finish to that Symphony No. 7 by Alexander Glazunov. The BBC National Orchestra of Wales, led there by Tadaaki Otaka on 90.5 WUOL. I'm Laura Atkinson. Thanks for joining me here on your Tuesday afternoon. Imagine how exciting it would be to be a part of a group debuting a new Beethoven work. That was the case for this next performance we've got coming up in just a moment on 90.5 WUOL.
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0: 72 degrees outside and sunny in downtown Louisville. Looks like we'll have a high of about 78 later today. What a gorgeous day. Hope you get outside, get some sunshine on your face on this May day in Tuesday May Day. Imagine just how thrilling it would be to be a part of this next project. The Beethoven Project Trio was formed, in fact, with the explicit purpose of giving the first public concert of a recently rediscovered piano trio by Ludwig von Beethoven. It was in March of 2009. The project went on to, of course, record that trio and perform it all over the world, and I'm playing it for you right now. This is Ludwig von Beethoven's piano trio in E-flat major, known as the Hess 47, played by the Beethoven Project Trio on Classical Louisville.

The Beethoven Project Trio playing Ludwig van Beethoven's Piano Trio in E-flat major, the Hess 47, a piece that had been, in a sense, hiding in plain sight. The scholars knew about it, the Beethoven people who focused on his manuscripts kind of knew about it, but musicians didn't play it until 2009 when it was rediscovered, as it were, and presented to the world via the Beethoven Project Trio. I'm Laura Atkinson. Thanks for joining me on 90.5 WUOL Classical Louisville, where we get support today from the Louisville Metro Department of Transportation, celebrating National Bike to Work Day on Friday, May 15th. 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And from LG&E, with a reminder that the warning signs of a gas leak are the smell of rotten eggs, a hissing sound, or dead plants outside near healthy vegetation. If you notice any of these signs, leave immediately and call 911, and then LG&E at 502-589-1444. More gas safety tips at lge-ku.com/gas-safety. A really wonderful sonata by Johannes Brahms coming up in just a bit. But right now, we'll turn to the first Brandenburg Concerto of Johann Sebastian Bach, played here by the Academy of St. Martin in the Fields with Neville Mariner at the helm on 90.5 WUOL.

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0: The Regal First Brandenburg Concerto by Johann Sebastian Bach, played there by the Academy of St. Martin in the Fields. Neville Mariner conducting. Johann Sebastian Bach writing for natural horn, which is extremely difficult to play. And I know in the United States, there's a very small roster of players, of historically informed players who can perform that piece with any kind of aplomb. And once you get into that world, you know who they are. And boy, are they called upon often. I'm Laura Atkinson. Thanks for joining me on 90.5 WUOL Classical Louisville, one of my absolute favorite cello sonatas, coming up in just a moment. 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
0: Well, it would have been Johannes Brahms himself that debuted this next work. Truly one of my favorite sonatas. This is Brahms' Sonata for Cello and Piano, number 1 in E minor. Alyssa Weilerstein on cello, Enon Barnaton at the piano.

0: Alyssa Weilerstein on cello, Inon Barnatan at the piano with Johannes Brahms' Sonata for Cello and Piano, number one in E minor. It was a kind of new notion, it was mind-blowing, I have to say, for the audience at the time, the way that Johannes Brahms structured that sonata. He made sure that each musician, the pianist and the cellist, had the same level of importance. And not only that, but they switched gears. They would switch who was the soloist at which moment. And so that was something that was really different for a sonata during that time. And it took notice. The audience certainly took notice of it. I'm Laura Atkinson. This is 90.5 WUOL Classical Louisville. Be sure to tune in at 2 o'clock all this week. We are listening to the music of Anton Bruckner, a composer who would often write with his organist ear four voices, four choirs. And I've got lots of his really beautiful, really towering choral works for you all this week on Voices Carry at 2 o'clock. 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

0: Fela Sawande's African Suite, played by the London Symphony Orchestra, Paul Freeman conducting. Music for the young listeners in your life coming up a little bit later this hour, right around 1:30, I'd say, right out of a storybook. In fact, that's on the way here on 90.5 WUOL Classical Louisville. 76 degrees outside and sunny in downtown Louisville, a high of 78 today. 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

0: You can hear how Joseph Haydn, as he developed in his lifetime as a composer, he used the orchestra fully toward the end of his life in a way that you just didn't quite hear in earlier pieces. That was one of his very last symphonies, Symphony No. 102, played by the musicians of the Louvre, led by Mark Minkowski. I'm Laura Atkinson. Music from your childhood, perhaps, coming up in just a moment here on 90.5 WUOL Classical Louisville, where we get support today from the University of Louisville and from Red Hog Restaurant, accepting walk-ins and reservations for lunch and dinner Tuesday through Saturday, featuring creative and traditional dishes cooked on a wood-burning oven and grill. 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
0: I once read that Maurice Ravel was the ultimate musical escapist, and I don't think any piece proves it as much as this next one. He invites us into the world of our childhoods, the world of imagination, and he does it via Mother Goose, the stories of Mother Goose, in fact. This is Ravel's Mother Goose Ballet, played by the Paris Orchestra, with Jean Martinon conducting on 90.5 WUOL.

0: Maurice Ravel, creating an absolutely magical world with his Mother Goose ballet, played there by the Paris Orchestra, Jean Martinon conducting. On 90.5 WUOL Classical Louisville, we've got Music for the Voice coming up on Voices Carry All This Week. 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
0: First premiered in June of 1878 for the 25th anniversary of the Bishop of Linz. This is Anton Bruckner's Tota Pulchra Est, sung today by Tenebrae with Nigel Short conducting.

My goodness, how about those low basses? That was Tenebrae with Nigel Short singing Anton Bruckner's Tota Pulchra Est, a motet that premiered in 1848 with Bruckner, a really incredible composer whose texture is just so dense for singers and for choirs. Our voice is Carrie Pick today on 90.5 WUOL. I'm Laura Atkinson. Thanks for being here. Thanks for listening in for some classical music on your Tuesday afternoon. 207 right now, 76 degrees outside. Looks like the high has jumped up quite a bit over our few hours together right now. A high of 83 right around 6 o'clock this evening. 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
1: Well, here's a little bit of irony for you. 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I've got it for you now. This is By the Beautiful Blue Danube with Johann Strauss, by Johann Strauss with the Vienna Philharmonic. 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
3: I'm Laura Atkinson. Thanks again for spending your Tuesday afternoon, this warm day in May, with me here on Classical Louisville. I'll leave you with this for now. This is Edvard Grieg's String Quartet No. 1 in G minor, played here by the Orin Quartet on 90.5 WUOL.

0: The RN Quartet, playing the first string quartet of Edvard Grieg. You're listening to 90.5 WUOL on your Tuesday afternoon. Sunny, 80 degrees, an absolutely beautiful day for listening to Classical Louisville. I'm Kiana Dell, here with you till 6 o'clock. Coming up at 4 o'clock on Crossfade, Esperanza Spalding's take on chamber music and how she defines it. Coming up next, Jean Sibelius takes us to meet the Finnish forest god, Tapio.
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0: Jean Sibelius's Tapiola is inspired by the dark, moody forests of Finland. And in Finnish mythology, there is a god spirit named Tapio, who is the god of the forest. This is the Tapiola of Jean Sibelius, played by the Oslo Philharmonic Orchestra.

in the forests of Finland with Tapiola by Jean Sibelius, based off of Tapio, the Finnish forest god. The Oslo Philharmonic playing that music with Klaus Makkala conducting on 90.5 WUOL. I'm happy to be here with you till 6 o'clock today. 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

0: Antal Doradi led the Royal Philharmonic Orchestra playing the third Slavonic dance of Antonin Dvorak on 90.5 WUOL. Crossfade coming up at 4 o'clock. Esperanza Spalding talks about what she, or rather her definition of chamber music. She calls it music among friends. That's coming up at 4. And before that, we'll hear a piano concerto from Wolfgang Amadeus Mozart. 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
1: Wolfgang Amadeus Mozart's 26th piano concerto is nicknamed the Coronation Concerto, but Mozart was not included in any of the official celebrations or events for the actual coronation of Leopold II when he was crowned emperor. So he thought, okay, well, I'll produce my own performance. And when Leopold II was crowned emperor, he presented this 26th piano concerto. It was later given the nickname, the Coronation Concerto. Murray Pariah leads the English Chamber Orchestra and plays piano.

0: Murray Pariah on piano, leading the English Chamber Orchestra, playing that Coronation Piano Concerto, the 26th Piano Concerto of Wolfgang Amadeus Mozart. I'm Kiana Dell on 90.5 WUOL, and we'll talk about chamber music with Esperanza Spalding. 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
0: When Esperanza Spalding made Chamber Music Society, she said she wanted to merge the structured, written-out nature of classical music with the improvisational freedom of jazz. And she said that she viewed chamber music as music among friends. Her album Chamber Music Society was her way to bring together the two molds of classical structure and improvisational freedom from jazz. From that album, this is Really Very Small.

Esperanza Spalding with Really Very Small. Her foray into chamber music, she said she wanted to merge the written out, structured nature of classical music with the improvisational freedom of jazz. And she calls chamber music, music among friends. That was our pick for Crossfade today, where we explore the through line between classical music, jazz, and other genres on 90.5 WUOL. We'll turn to music from Bedřich Smetana. It's inspired by Czech folk dances, and it's from a comedic tale of lovers called The Bartered Bride. Here are the dances from The Bartered Bride, played by the Cleveland Orchestra.

Frédéric Smetana's Dances from The Bartered Bride, a comedic story about an arranged marriage. That was the Cleveland Orchestra playing, George Zell conducting on 90.5 WUOL. I'm Kiana Dell, here with you till 6 o'clock. More dances coming up with Zoltan Kodaly's Dances of Galanta a little bit after 4:30. 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Here's Giovanni Pandolfi-Miali's violin sonata La Milana. It's played on violin by Krita Maria Quintala and on harpsichord by Tia Polso.

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La Melana, the violin sonata of Giovanni Pandolfi Miali. That was Tia Polso on harpsichord and Krita Maria Quintala on violin. 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Frédéric Chopin will take us to a serene night a little bit after 5 o'clock. 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Here's Zoltán Kodály's Dances of Galanta, music based on an 18th century Hungarian recruiting dance. Zoltán Kodály wrote this to honor his childhood. Antal Durati leads Philharmonia Hungarica.

Zoltan Kodály's Dances of Galanta. That was the Philharmonia Hungarica playing with Antal Doráty conducting. I'm Kiana Dell. Happy to be here with you on 90.5 WUOL. I'm here with you till 6 o'clock today. Here's music now from Florence Price, the second movement of her second string quartet, played by the Sphinx Virtuosi.

0: second movement, Florence Price's second string quartet, the Sphinx Virtuosi playing that music on 90.5 WUOL. I'm Kiana Dell here with you till 6 o'clock today. Colleen Wheelahan joining you then and taking you to the bandstand at 8. LPM is proud to sponsor the 26th Vote Invention and Innovation Awards, now accepting applications from early-stage businesses ready to elevate to the next level. 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
0: Frédéric Chopin will give us a moment of calm with a nocturne a little bit later. Right now, this is Max Richter's Autumn Recomposed. The Berlin Concert House Chamber Orchestra plays with Daniel Hope on violin and the composer himself on keyboard.

Max Richter at the keyboard, Daniel Hope on violin, and the Berlin Concert House Chamber Orchestra playing Max Richter's Autumn Recomposed, a reimagining of Antonio Vivaldi's Autumn on 90.5 WUOL. As promised, Frédéric Chopin gives us a moment of serenity kind of moment with his second nocturne. Cellist Anne Gastineau plays with pianist Claire Disser.

0: The second nocturne of Frederick Chopin, a moment to take a breath. That was cellist Anne Gastineau and pianist Claire Jesser on 90.5 WUOL. I hope you're enjoying your sunny Tuesday afternoon. Ludwig van Beethoven's string quartet, his fourth string quartet, coming up. 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
0: Ludwig van Beethoven's fourth string quartet is dramatic and gets into that dark kind of storm and stress mood. It's intense. The emotions are urgent. And he was kind of breaking away from a lot of conventions around that time by replacing what would have been a slow movement in the quartet with a really intense scherzo. So prepare for some intensity with Ludwig van Beethoven's fourth string quartet. It's played by the Dover Quartet.

The Dover Quartet played that fourth string quartet of Ludwig van Beethoven on 90.5 WUOL. Brought us through many moods in that string quartet. I'm Kiana Dell. I'm here with you till 6 o'clock today. Colleen Wheelahan takes you to the bandstand at 8 o'clock with music from Isaac Albéniz, one of my favorites, España, coming up at 8. 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Pianist Jean-Yves Thibaudet plays with the Montreal Symphony Orchestra. Here's a fantasia on Hungarian folk themes from Franz Liszt.

Franz Liszt's Fantasia on Hungarian folk themes. The Montreal Symphony Orchestra played that music with John Eves Thibodeau on the piano. I'm Kiana Dell, happy to spend some time with you on a Tuesday afternoon. Colleen Wheelahan coming up at 6 o'clock, and she'll take you to the bandstand at 8. Now, here's Imani Wins playing an homage to Duke Ellington. This is Jeff Scott's homage to Duke.

0: one of my favorite pieces of music written by Jeff Scott, an homage to Duke, that being Duke Ellington, played by the Imani Winds on 90.5 WUOL. Colleen Wheelahan is coming up. She will take you to the bandstand at 8, and she's got music from Johann Friedrich Fasch at 6. In a world of mindless scrolling and skipped ads, LPM listeners are doing something different. 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

0: Johann Friedrich Foch isn't as much of a household name as, say, Georg Philipp Telemann or Johann Sebastian Bach or George Frideric Handel. But Foch's music really shows how fluid the transition from the Baroque era to the classical era really was, because he wasn't a revolutionary figure or so dominant that his music stood the test of time and kept him a household name, but he does have the characteristics that show the sort of middle layer of composers who were part of kind of everyday life in German musical courts. Die Freitags Akademie played that sonata by Johann Friedrich Foch on 90.5 WUOL Classical Louisville. I'm Colleen Bilahan. This is Evening Classics.
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0: You know the first day of school in a new place where you're trying to sort of blend in respectfully with everybody else's culture? You're trying to make sure you understand the lay of the land within the building. You want to make sure you go to the correct locker and have your combination just right. That's kind of how Camille Saint-Saëns was when he wrote his first symphony. He was young, so young that he hid his identity at the dress rehearsal, leading him to overhear conversations about his music while he was sitting right there. By his second symphony, he was walking into that same building and rearranging the furniture to make it feel more alive to him. He was much more self-assured as a grown-up composer. Here's the Liege Royal Philharmonic, led by Jean-Jacques Kantorov, in the Symphony No. 2 by Camille Saint-Saëns.

0: coming into his own, the Symphony No. 2 by Camille Saint-Saëns, after the first written by a teenager, that one by an adult. The Liège Royal Philharmonic, led by Jean-Jacques Kantorov on 90.5 WUOL. This week on Exploring Music, we're featuring Béla Bartók. We'll dive into especially the way he was supported by the conductors of his era. How one conductor asked him to write his divertimento for strings, how two asked him for his concerto for orchestra, and also a little bit of icon Benny Goodman performing music that he requested for violin, clarinet, and piano. Exploring Music is weeknights at 9.
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0: Max Bruch wrote more than one violin concerto. I feel that he would really want me to say that to you, because his first violin concerto was so well-loved that it became dominant in his concerts. It became something that when he was a tourist and passed a violinist playing on the street, the violinist turned to that concerto. And it was frustrating to him to feel

He was not a one-hit wonder. Max Bruch wrote more than one violin concerto. But that's the one that took over. His violin concerto number one, Rachel Barton Pine on violin.

0: Marie-Catherine Giraud was the pianist, the impromptu little musical appetizer by Germaine Taillefer. I'm Colleen Wheelahan. This is Evening Classics.
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2: 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His scores for Bride of Frankenstein, Rebecca, The Philadelphia Story, and A Place in the Sun are still considered some of history's best. 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
0: Before Wolfgang Amadeus Mozart started performing subscription series concerts as a form of income, Georg Philipp Telemann actually published pieces of music by subscription, his Musique du Table, table music. It's not really background music for dining in a casual sense. It's a curated anthology of high-end court entertainment to be performed during banquets and social gatherings where music and conversation and food would all come together. This is an overture from Musique du Table, something where if you had subscribed, it would have come to your mailbox. The Jean-François Paillard Chamber Orchestra performs

0: the Jean-François Paillard Chamber Orchestra, led by the man himself, Musique du Table, that was an overture from the set by Georg-Philippe Telemann.
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0: The Empress Maria Theresa, the only female ruler of the Habsburg dominions in her own right, was one powerful woman, obviously given her title, but she also used it to modernize the Habsburg state. She improved taxation systems, she reorganized the army, she pushed for more centralized governments, and she was deeply rooted in her religion, but she made a shift toward a more enlightened administration. She was also the mother of 16 children, including another Holy Roman Emperor. And she did visit Esterhazy at Eisenstadt while Joseph Haydn was composing. And it was probably not the symphony that was premiered for the occasion, but it's the one that's named for the occasion. Haydn's Symphony No. 48, Maria Theresa. Adam Fischer leads the Austro-Hungarian Haydn Orchestra.

0: On Evening Classics, Adam Fischer led the Austro-Hungarian Haydn Orchestra, appropriately, in a symphony by Joseph Haydn, number 48, titled Maria Theresa.
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0: 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I'm Colleen Wheelahan. It's time for tonight's bandstand selection, which today is full of brass. Although it's a piece of music that started out written for the piano. Isaac Albéniz, I pointed this out yesterday when we heard the Suite Española at a different point during Evening Classics, but Isaac Albéniz, when he portrayed Spain, never portrayed it really as one place. He wrote portrayals of areas and specific dances and really implied the specificity and the variety that was to be found. Though the title of this piece is España, London Brass is led by Philip Pickett.